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1: Hold that thought. 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
13: Listing his accomplishments. Simley Silicera, Fox News. President Trump kicking off the Great American State Fair on the National Mall this evening, talking about the end of fighting in Iran.
14: Last week we signed a historic agreement to end the conflict with Iran, fully open the Strait of Hormuz, and accomplish what no president has ever been able to accomplish before. Iran will never have a nuclear weapon. That's done.
13: The Memorandum of Understanding opens a 60-day window for the U.S. and Iran to begin negotiations. The first round held last weekend when Vice President Vance traveled to Switzerland. He said the talks provided a good foundation for further discussions. And the president telling the crowd,
14: tonight as we stand on the edge of our 250th year of independence, I am thrilled to declare that America is back.
13: The Great American State Fair will run through July 4th and it'll feature musical guests, military flyovers, and representation from every state. A federal judge has permanently blocked the Trump administration from implementing most of its first executive orders on elections, part of which sought to require people to show proof of citizenship when they registered to vote. The judge agreed that states and Congress have constitutional authority over elections, saying the order is a violation of the separation of powers. Earlier today, President Trump canceled the signing of an affordable housing bill over the lack of movement on a voter ID bill called the SAVE Act. Senate Democratic leader Chuck Schumer says it's a non-starter.
15: We're not going to trade lower costs for housing for taking away our voting rights. That's a trade no one would make.
13: Senate Majority Leader John Thune has said there are not enough votes to pass the SAVE Act, which calls for voters to provide ID and proof of citizenship at the polls. 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
13: Federal authorities charging 12 people in a massive conspiracy to smuggle contraband into federal prisons using drones.
9: 12 people are facing prison time for allegedly using 6 high-payload drones to drop contraband behind prison walls. Over 2 years, at least 38 drops happened at 10 prisons in 8 states. The U.S. Attorney for Georgia's Middle District, Will Keyes, discussed the range of illegal items.
11: Drugs like methamphetamine, K2, Suboxone and marijuana, and the contraband included cell phones, weapons and escape tools, and tobacco.
9: The accused are charged with operating unregistered drones. While these 12 are in federal custody, Keyes indicated there could be more indictments, including inmates. Gernal Scott, Fox News.
13: Nearly a year after catastrophic floods killed 25 campers and 2 teenage counselors, Camp Mystic has filed for Chapter 11 bankruptcy protection. The Texas camp has been under increasing pressure since the disaster. Owners had planned to open it this summer for its 100th anniversary, but reversed the decision after victims, families, and lawmakers expressed outrage over the plan. Florida placing CVS under the microscope.
16: Florida Attorney General James Uthmeyer is now requiring CVS Health, owner of both the retail pharmacy chain and benefit manager Caremark, to turn over records of how it makes payments and how it treats the pharmacies it doesn't own.
17: We're going to want to look at how they might be steering patients and specialty drug rules. We'll be looking at their audits, rebates, and how they treat their own stores versus everybody else.
16: Uthmeyer says the investigation is prompted by complaints that independent pharmacies are strong-armed by CVS Health. The company says they will cooperate.
13: Fox's Evan Brown, a $5,000 reward being offered in the Texas Hill Country for information on a giraffe that escaped from a sanctuary about 2 weeks ago. I'm Lee Sillis.
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20: For tonight, look for mostly clear skies. Another pleasant evening with overnight lows in most spots dropping into the upper 60s. On your Thursday, mostly partly sunny skies, a bit hotter. High temperatures upper 80s along the coast, lower 90s likely along the I-95 corridor. Thursday night, partly cloudy, muggier lows in the lower 70s and lower 90s for Friday's dangerous heat likely by the weekend. From the WECT First Alert Forecast Center, I'm meteorologist Eric Davis.

0: in cages and aren't free range. 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
11: We are Red Eye Radio. He is Eric Harley, and I'm Gary McNamara. Good morning. Eric has the morning off. All right, so this is going to make the, if you're on the left, it's going to make you very happy. Elon Musk is no longer a trillionaire. The stock has gone down. I didn't see what his worth is, but as we said, you know, we talked about when the IPO came out for SpaceX, and we're like, okay, a lot of excitement. A lot of that can be driven by emotion. You know, what's the return on the investment down the line? You know, what will the stock be? And we said, what will the stock be in 6 months or a year? Because when you look at, for example, at SpaceX, a lot of their money comes from, you know, the government, because they believe SpaceX can do it cheaper. And you look at it and you say, but what is the return on the investment? You know, even getting government contracts, what is the return on investment long term? Where's the cash flow going to come in? And for us, that's always been a question. As to the IPO and the people that bought the stock on day one, whether it was based on, you know, trust in Elon Musk long term, or whether it was based on emotion, or whether it was based on people that legitimately believe there will be a return on the investment. I have yet to see anybody lay that out that would give me confidence, you know, to buy that particular stock. But there's the story. Elon Musk is no longer, okay, I got the details here. Elon Musk is no longer worth more than $1 trillion. His net worth was valued at $946 billion as of Wednesday. According to Bloomberg Billionaires Index, that is down from about $1.11 trillion less than 14 days earlier. The drop came after shares of SpaceX and Tesla fell during a broader tech sell-off. Investors have become more cautious about the long-term profitability of artificial intelligence. You know, we've talked about that too, because you know that there's been so much hype on AI both ways. You know that it's going to create a society where people will have nothing to do. You know, it'll take all the jobs away. I don't believe that. And we have seen productivity increases initially. I don't see it anymore. I see more reasonable, I think, projections, cautious projections of AI increasing productivity, which it will. It's what degree will it increase productivity? Will it increase productivity 1% a year or 20% a year? And if it does 20% a year, well then, how many jobs will be lost and can people transition into whatever the new jobs will be? Because that's the both ends there. That, okay, jobs are all going to go away. Any job have to do with tech's going to go away. Well, that's not true. And the other side of it is every single time we've had a massive increase in productivity and efficiency in the United States since the beginning, you look at the Industrial Revolution, and we compared those a couple of months ago. We went and said, okay, if AI is going to do this, what did, if you take those years, you know, between once you got industry really booming here, you take 1870 to like 1930, and there was a massive increase in productivity. And when you get to, you know, 1930, you've got, you know, Henry Ford and mass production, which completely just increased productivity. In this case, though, we look at it and say, all right, what are the jobs that will be created? But are they over exaggerating the job loss? Who knows? I mean, there's people on both sides. And I don't know. I can't tell you precisely what's going to happen. And I don't think anybody else can. But when you know, the long-term profitability of artificial intelligence or SpaceX and Tesla also. I mean, what is the long-term, I guess, profitability for those two companies? You know, when you look at electric cars, are people going to say, this is what I want? Or because of inflation, no more subsidies, will Tesla not be as profitable?

0: doing most of the giving.
1: Charitable giving reaching a new record last year to over $600 billion. That's according to a new report from Giving USA. As wealth becomes a lot more concentrated, charitable giving has also become more dependent on a smaller group of ultra-wealthy donors. Last year, Mackenzie Scott giving over $6 billion. Michael Bloomberg gave over $4 billion.
0: That's CNBC wealth reporter Robert Frank. On today's watch list, we get the latest on U.S. economic growth with new GDP, gross domestic product numbers. We find out how many people applied for unemployment benefits last week. Earnings are coming today from BlackBerry, Olive Garden Parent Garden Restaurants, RV maker Winnebago, and spice maker McCormick.
2: CNBC's Jessica Ettinger. America in the Morning continues this Thursday. In a case involving Forever Chemicals, Chemours will pay multi-millions to settle a government dispute.
3: The Trump administration has reached a multi-state settlement with chemical giant Chemours Company over years-long illegal discharges of synthetic forever chemicals. The chemicals known as PFAS have been used to make products resistant to water, grease, and stains. The settlement is the first by the federal government to resolve enforcement claims against a manufacturer of harmful chemicals. Under the agreement, Chemours will pay a civil penalty of $22.5 million for alleged violations and spend $90 million over 15 years to mitigate PFAS discharges in three states: West Virginia, North Carolina, and New Jersey. The company also agreed to install PFAS pollution controls and supply clean drinking water to the affected communities. Combined, the penalties and relief programs are expected to cost $450 million. High up in Juwanee, Washington.
2: It's 24 after. A member of the cult-like Zizian group has been accused of killing her parents. The backstory when America in the Morning continues after these messages.
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2: Welcome back. Now 26 after. This is America in the Morning. The investigation into the cult-like Zizian's group takes another turn, with one member now charged in the killings of her parents. Lisa Dwyer reports.
10: A member of a cult-like group known as the Zizians has been charged in the killing of her parents. District Attorney Tanner Ralph says Michelle Zygo has been charged with murder, burglary, and conspiracy charges in the deaths of her parents, Rita and Richard Zygo, who were shot to death in their Pennsylvania home on New Year's Eve in 2022.
11: We don't have a smoking gun. It is piece after piece after piece of evidence that has been collected painstakingly over years.
10: Zygo was estranged from her parents, who were killed hours after Rita Zygo texted her daughter in an attempt to reconcile. Since 2022, Zizian members have been tied to the death of one of their own during an attack on a California landlord. The landlord's subsequent killing, the Zygo's death, and a highway shootout in Vermont that left a border agent and another Zizian dead. Sound courtesy WPVI. I'm Lisa Dwyer.
2: Two magnitude 7+ earthquakes have struck Venezuela. There are buildings collapsed in Caracas in the strongest strike to hit Venezuela in more than a century. Earthquake in California, Ed Donahue reports.
12: A rural area of Northern California experienced its strongest earthquake since 1940. It was a 5.9 magnitude quake centered near Willits, California, about 2 hours northeast of San Francisco. The area in Mendocino County is dotted with small agricultural towns. Police report some injuries. Bree Leon and her colleagues had just opened a restaurant when the building started shaking, rattling plates and liquor bottles. A seismologist says the area is not on a major fault line. Usually, the quakes there are smaller than this. Three other quakes under 2.7 magnitude struck near the epicenter within an hour. I'm Ed Donahue.
2: America in the Morning for Thursday, June 25th, 2026 is produced by Tom Cusick. I'm John Trout. This is Westwood One.
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2: This is America in the Morning from Westwood One. I'm John Trout. Coming up this half hour, a contentious meeting in Washington between Trump and GOP senators.
10: Trump had particular words for the four Republican senators who voted with Democrats. I'm Lisa Dwyer.
22: A year after deadly flooding, a camp in the Texas Hill Country files for bankruptcy. I'm Clayton Neville.
24: 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Again, I'm the new old tech guy, Chuck Palm.
25: The Odyssey has gotten a new audiobook with a surprise narrator.
2: There's Kevin Carr. That and more when America in the Morning returns after these messages.
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2: America in the Morning continues with a look at the national forecast this first Thursday of summer. Here's AccuWeather.com meteorologist LaTroy Thornton.
29: A rather large portion of the nation actually faces the risk for severe weather today and into tonight, but the zone can generally be split into two distinct areas. The westernmost of these risk areas covers some parts of the plains that have already had run-ins with severe weather this week, with places from the St. Louis metro area westward into northern New Mexico and much of Colorado. North and west through all but northeastern Nebraska, roughly the western half of South Dakota, just about all of Wyoming, and even as far north and west as eastern Idaho and central Montana, facing the potential for thunderstorms this afternoon and tonight that may bring large hail, damaging wind gusts of at least 60 to 70 miles per hour, even some tornadoes. Farther to the east, severe storms have much less of a risk to bring either hail or tornadoes, but may still be rather gusty near and along the Ohio River from southern Indiana and northern Kentucky, north and east through much of Ohio, parts of northern and western Pennsylvania, even toward the Syracuse area of New York. There can be some spotty showers around much of the Great Lakes region, with places from northern Minnesota through Wisconsin and nearly all of Michigan in line for a shower or two today. To the south of the risk for severe weather, much of the southeast has the risk for at least a spotty thunderstorm in the afternoon, but there could instead be a thunderstorm at any time over much of Mississippi and Alabama. Spotty monsoon thunderstorms redevelop around the Four Corners states, with some steadier rain instead toward the Washington coastline as cooler conditions return, although a shower could make it toward the foothills of the Washington Cascades as well. The southwest stays hot, though, with highs still at least 5 to 10 degrees above historical averages away from the coast. That's the weather across America. I'm AccuWeather.com meteorologist LaTroy Thornton.
2: 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It was supposed to be a routine meeting with Republican lawmakers on Capitol Hill, but it quickly turned into a tense confrontation. President Trump reportedly clashed with Senator Bill Cassidy during a closed-door meeting, highlighting continuing divisions within the GOP. Correspondent Lisa Dwyer reports on what sparked the heated exchange and what it could mean moving forward.
10: President Donald Trump berated Senate Republicans during a closed-door meeting on Capitol Hill for allowing a vote to block his war in Iran. Trump had particular words for the four Republican senators who voted with Democrats.
4: We like everybody really in the room. I don't like a few people, but that's okay. I think you know who they are.
10: Most Republicans stayed quiet during the meeting, but Senator Bill Cassidy of Louisiana, who lost re-election in his primary last month after Trump endorsed an opponent, stood up and defended his vote.
5: I'm voting for war powers until I get a briefing.
10: Adding,
5: but I, again, matched his tone.
10: And says,
5: the American people need to know more than we are being told.
10: I'm Lisa Dwyer.
2: A massive earthquake has hit Venezuela. Dozens are reported dead, hundreds injured as buildings are destroyed across Caracas. Venezuela was celebrating a national holiday, and many people would have been home when the quake struck. The U.S. Geological Survey says they've calculated the chance that more than 10,000 fatalities could occur from the magnitude 7.2 and 7.5 earthquakes. Back here at home, correspondent Julie Walker reports New York Mayor Mamdani proves his power in the city.
6: New York City Mayor Zohran Mamdani emerges from his state's primaries as a political force within the Democratic Party. All eight candidates he endorsed won with two defeating sitting congressmen. The Democratic Socialist says he's helping write a new chapter in the party's history.
7: I believe that that will be key in not just the midterms coming up in November, but also in the years to come, where Americans will be asking themselves, is this a party that is willing to go beyond just standing up to the cruelty of the federal administration, but also a party that's willing to stand up for a vision that looks at the struggles that working people are living through.
6: While progressives celebrate, some of the most powerful Democrats in Washington, including House Leader Hakeem Jeffries, who campaigned against some Mamdani candidates, downplayed the impact of the 34-year-old mayor. Others fear he and his loyalists may push the party too far left ahead of November's midterm elections, when voters across the nation will decide which party controls Congress. Julie Walker, New York.
2: Nearly a year after devastating floodwaters tore through an all-girls summer camp in Texas, the tragedy is still having far-reaching consequences. Families continue to seek answers while legal questions surrounding the disaster remain unsolved. Correspondent Clayton Neville reports on the latest developments in a case that continues to resonate well beyond the Lone Star State.
9: As the one-year anniversary of the July 4th flooding that left 27 campers and counselors dead at Camp Mystic approaches, the camp filed for Chapter 11 bankruptcy reorganization this week. In bankruptcy filings in Houston, the camp listed its debt as more than $10 million. The camp along the Guadalupe River in the Texas Hill Country says that its assets are in the range of $100,000 to $500,000. Families of the victims filed a lawsuit last year seeking more than $1 million in damages, saying the camp operators failed to take the necessary steps to protect the girls. Camp owner Richard Eastland died in the flooding, and his family planned to reopen a portion of the camp this summer, but later changed those plans amid backlash from state leaders and from victims' families. I'm Clayton Neville.
2: We have the results of a new poll, how Americans are feeling about the country's 250th anniversary. Correspondent Donna Warder reports.
8: How do Americans feel about celebrating the upcoming 250th anniversary of America's freedom? 70% of Republicans, surveyed by the Associated Press and the NORC Center for Public Affairs Research, say they're proud and excited, compared to 20% of Democrats. Some Americans say they feel conflicted or indifferent. That's mostly Democrats, about 40%, and about 30% of adults under 30. About 80% of adults in a new Gallup poll say the signers of the Declaration of Independence would be disappointed with how the country has turned out. But about 70% of all adults polled believe the U.S. has succeeded in achieving the ideals for which the country was founded. Donna Water, Washington.
2: 16 till. When we return on America in the Morning, billions of stolen login credentials. The latest heist after these messages.
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2: Welcome back. You're with America in the Morning. Now 15 till. I'm John Trout. President Trump is taking his message directly to Capitol Hill, meeting with Republican senators who've grown increasingly frustrated over key parts of his agenda. The visit comes after the White House abruptly canceled a scheduled bill signing, fueling more questions about the president's strategy and the growing divide within his own party. Correspondent Haya Panjwani reports.
18: President Donald Trump posted on social media that he would no longer be signing, as planned, a bipartisan measure to increase home construction. The bill was supposed to have been signed at the Capitol, but Trump now says he wants Congress to first pass a voting bill. House Speaker and Louisiana Republican Mike Johnson said he expects Trump will sign the housing bill within the 10-day window.
19: We're delaying this. As you know, he has a window of time before he has to sign a bill, and he's going to use a little bit more of that window of time. And we're going to go through this together.
18: Meanwhile, Senate Minority Leader and New York Democrat Chuck Schumer said on the Senate floor that canceling the signing was the wrong move.
30: The bipartisan housing bill was an accomplishment that the American people want, are proud of, and need. Trump runs away from it. He's not going to sign it. He's petulant. He's angry. And he looks ridiculous.
18: Trump has been pushing the Senate to remove the filibuster in order to pass the Save America Act. Democratic lawmakers say the measure as written would be a form of voter suppression. Haya Panjwani at the White House.
2: Even after months of fighting, families living along Lebanon's southern border say peace remains elusive. With Israeli forces still occupying parts of the region, fear and uncertainty continue to shape daily life as tensions threaten to erupt once again. Charles de Ledesma reports.
1: Looking out from a friend's balcony, Milia El-Sheikh struggles to find her home in the ruins of her now-deserted village, its entrances strung with barbed wire. Her village of Dibini is one of several Shiite-majority communities across southern Lebanon destroyed by Israeli forces battling the Iran-backed Hezbollah. Israel's occupied vast areas and fightings raged through declared ceasefires. The latest truce, part of the interim peace deal between the U.S. and Iran, appears to be a holding for now. El-Sheikh tells the AP, I don't know anything about my house. Nothing is more agonizing than not being able to get to your home. One of the few Christians from Dibini, El-Sheikh found shelter in another village, but regularly visit Judeidat Majedum, a mostly Christian village near her hometown, to have coffee. Before the war, it was a comforting ritual, but now it takes place against a backdrop of loss and fear. Majdun is one of a string of towns and villages visited by the AP on the blurry edge of the Israeli-occupied zone of southern Lebanon. The military has pushed out of the mostly Shiite population, believing they harbor Hezbollah, and many towns have been demolished. I'm Charles de Ledesma.
2: Seth Soutel is on Market Watch and reports a sharp drop in big tech companies, pulling the indices mostly lower on Wall Street.
3: I'm Seth Soutel, and this is the AP Market Report. Stocks wavered to a mixed close on Wall Street as losses for several tech giants, including Microsoft, weighed on the market. The S&P 500 fell 0.1% Wednesday. That came even though more stocks rose than fell within the index. The Dow added 0.4%. The NASDAQ Composite fell 0.4%. Among big tech stocks, Microsoft fell 2.3%. Oracle gave back 4.6%. Another drop in oil prices helped ease concerns about inflation. Brent crude fell 3.8%, bringing it closer to where it was before the war with Iran started. Treasury yields fell in the bond market. The yield on the 10-year Treasury dropped to 4.40%. Seth Soutel, New York.
2: America in the Morning continues. Cybersecurity researchers uncover 16 billion stolen login credentials. The new old tech guy, Chuck Palm, reports.
20: If you're still using the same password you set up in 2018, pay particular attention to this story. Cybersecurity researchers at Cyber News have uncovered 30 separate collections of stolen login credentials, totaling 16 billion records. That's roughly 2 stolen accounts for every person on the planet. But this is the important part. This isn't one company getting hacked. This is the accumulated harvest of InfoStealer malware, software that quietly sneaks onto your device and vacuums up everything. Passwords, browser cookies, VPN logins, every session token that lets a hacker bypass your two-factor authentication entirely. We're talking logins to Apple, Google, Facebook, GitHub, government platforms, you name it. This data was briefly exposed on unsecured internet servers, and researchers found it. The bad guys may have found it first. 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First, change your passwords, especially if you reuse them. Second, turn on two-factor authentication everywhere if you haven't already. Third, get a password manager. And fourth, don't download software you don't trust. That's how info stealers get in the door. If this story sounds like a rerun, it should. Researchers are saying massive new leaks are surfacing every few weeks now, and it's not expected to slow down. Follow the new old tech guy on X, at Chuck Palm.
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21: We start in the WNBA, where Indiana Fever superstar Caitlin Clark had to leave their game against the Phoenix Mercury last night due to back issues. But before she left the game, Clark landed hard on her back, and as players struggled to get a loose ball, Mercury player Alyssa Thomas pushed her fist into Clark's neck and then stepped over top of her. After their 111-109 loss, Fever coach Stephanie White was furious at the official's decision not to call a foul.
22: We have a generational talent and a WNBA superstar who had 2 cheap shots right there that weren't called. And I just say again, absolutely unacceptable.
21: Clark finished with 19 points and 8 assists before leaving. She has dealt with back issues already this season. Major League Baseball action. The New York Mets are having a rough season. They were swept by the Chicago Cubs this week, and all 4 of their infielders committed at least 1 fielding error last night. 6 errors in total in their 10-3 loss. It's the first time since 1962 that all four infielders on a team committed at least one error in the same game. And Cubs shortstop Dansby Swanson piled up 15 runs batted in the three-game series against the Mets, the first time since 2016 a player has done that. For the second straight night, the Philadelphia Phillies were down to their final strike, two outs in the ninth inning, trailing by a run, until pinch hitter Derek Hill blasted a two-run, two-out home run, giving the Phils their second straight ninth inning, two-out rally, and a 5-4 victory. Los Angeles Dodgers star Mookie Betts celebrated a milestone in their game against the Minnesota Twins last night, smashing a second-inning solo home run that was the 300th of his career. And in World Cup action, winners yesterday were Bosnia-Herzegovina, Switzerland, Morocco, Brazil, South Africa, and Mexico. And that's your look at sports.
2: 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Now, 7 till. When we return on America in the Morning, new audiobook, Familiar Voice, after these messages.
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2: This is America in the Morning. It's 5 till. I'm John Trout. Entertainment reporter Kevin Carr has details on a new audiobook with a familiar name.
24: Ahead of the release of Christopher Nolan's summer blockbuster, The Odyssey has gotten a new audiobook with a familiar voice.
25: The journey home became its own kind of war. This is the story of one of those soldiers.
24: That is not actually legendary actor Michael Caine, but an AI-generated clone. The 93-year-old Caine, who has starred in multiple Nolan films, including The Dark Knight Trilogy and Interstellar, licensed his voice to the AI company 11 Labs for this and other upcoming productions. AI duplications and deepfakes of celebrity voices and likenesses has become a flashpoint in the industry. It led Taylor Swift to file trademarks for her own voice and likeness. Actor Matthew McConaughey, who is an investor in 11 Labs, has trademarked his distinctive voice and catchphrase, "All right, all right, all right." Similar to what Caine has done, before his death, actor James Earl Jones licensed his voice to Lucasfilm to use as Darth Vader in future projects. This AI voice clone was most notably heard in the Disney Plus series Kenobi in 2022.
26: I serve only you.
6: my master.
24: The Odyssey audiobook is available now and features a full cast of AI actors, cinematic music, and sound effects.
25: We present the greatest adventure story ever told. Homeless. The Odyssey.
24: It is being released for free on 11 Labs listening app, 11 Reader. I'm Kevin Carr.
2: Heading to the beach this summer? Plan on dipping your toe into the water? Easy for her to say, but correspondent Donna Warder says the Coast Guard reminds beachgoers not to panic if you get caught up in a rip current.
7: Rip currents account for most beach rescues, and about 100 people drown from them along U.S. beaches each year, according to the United States Life Saving Association. Lifeguard Marine Safety Lieutenant Charlie Knight in San Diego explains what they are.
8: When the waves come into the beach, it needs somewhere to go. And so it takes these little channels out that we call rip currents to put all that water back into the ocean.
7: He says if caught in a rip current, don't panic.
8: Stay calm, flip over onto your back, float, and allow the rip current to take you out. And then we want you to signal for help by raising your arm, and a lifeguard will come and get you.
7: Knight says it's safer to swim where the waves are breaking because it's typically shallow, and you can stand on a sandbar and on a water.
2: The Trump administration is touting the Iran deal as payday for U.S. farmers. Ben Thomas reports.
9: Money that will be taken out of Iran is going to go to our farmers to give corn, soybeans, wheat, to Iran.
11: President Trump claims the interim deal to end the war with Iran will deliver a financial windfall to American farmers, as Iranian financial assets are unfrozen. Vice President J.D. Vance explaining Monday.
5: If there is any frozen Iranian assets that are unfrozen, then we have approval over that process.
11: But Iran's UN ambassador in Geneva, Ali Bahraini, rejects the notion.
12: Iran is the only country who decides what to do with those assets.
11: Experts say how exactly Iranian assets would make their way to the heartland and whether Iran would abandon its existing trade partners on food remains unclear. Ben Thomas, Washington.
2: On this date in 1788, Virginia became the 10th state to ratify the U.S. Constitution. The Korean War began on this date in 1950 when North Korean forces crossed the 38th parallel and invaded South Korea. It was on this date in 1876 the Battle of the Little Bighorn occurred. In Montana, Lieutenant Colonel George Armstrong Custer and much of the 7th Cavalry were defeated by Lakota, Cheyenne, and Arapaho warriors. And that's our show for today, Thursday, June 25th, 2026. America in the Morning is produced by Tom Cusick. I'm John Trout. This is Westwood One.
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27: Patterns favor heating and more heating. A couple of intense spells, add the digits to it, and your first alert forecast coming right up.
28: Duke Energy looking to lower the rate. It wants to raise bills. We've got details on the proposal and who's going to be impacted.
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28: What a mess in Venezuela overnight with more than three dozen people dead. That's what Randy's talking about. We're going to get those technical difficulties kind of cleared away and join back with him in just a moment. Hi, everybody. Thanks for being here. I'm Bill Murray. It's 6 o'clock on the Thursday morning. We want to check in with Gannon with the latest on that forecast. I feel like we have to wear sunglasses when we listen to your forecast now and see it today, huh?
27: Yeah.
28: Oh, my gosh.
27: They look good with them and a cool drink. Mm-hmm. We will keep those flowing as we get into the weekend, especially temperatures just kind of stair-stepping up day to day. Show that to you and remind you that a First Alert Weather Day program is in effect for Saturday and Sunday for more intense brand of heat, even at this traditionally hot time of year. And speaking of traditionally hot times of year, as we look out toward the 4th, especially as we get into that July 2nd, 3rd, and 4th itself time frame, that, keep in the back of your mind, looks intense as well. Meantime, if you want to take a picture to make it last longer, Bill, we've got 60s right now to step outside to. So these aren't going to last, but we'll savor them while they're here. How are the roads?
28: The road so far this morning at 6 o'clock looking really good. We've got a peak at College in Wilshire right now. Very little volume out there on the road at 601. That obviously will change later this morning for sure. You will see nothing but cars and very little pavement. Just the opposite this morning around the region. Traffic is moving really well in and out of Wilmington right now. We can tell you there's a little bit of volume there. See at the bottom of the screen there? That's Dawson. Keep that in mind. They were doing some overnight work with CFPUA, narrowing the lane to the center lane with some lanes blocked. That should be cleared, though, within the next hour. Also, a quick reminder, with all the celebrations with the 4th of July happening in Southport, we do have some road closed, some traffic signals changed to move traffic there on the 4th of July. We've got that up and running on the WECT News app this morning. Keep that in mind. Looking at top stories in the WECT News app this morning. Now, a suspect accused of attacking two people with a gun called 911 by accident on his way to the alleged crime. And that's according to court documents. Giselle Grady, now due in New Hanover County Court today. The warrant alleges Grady conspired with two others to commit an assault with the intent to kill. He's also accused of shooting a gun within city limits. The governor says $450 million, the Chemours payout, does not really mean anything for North Carolina. Stein said West Virginia would get most of the benefit. The governor and the attorney general, Jeff Jackson, said the EPA and Chemours negotiated the agreement with no input from state officials. Jackson called the deal an incent to the people of eastern North Carolina. DEI policies vetoed by Governor Stein will become law. House Republicans voted to override the governor's vetoes on four bills. The new laws include banning state agencies from using DEI to hire, limiting what can be taught in schools, banning colleges and universities from investigating reports of offensive speech, and requiring local governments to work with federal immigration officials. Those top stories and more just a tap away right now, 24/7 on the WECT News app. All right, new this morning, some Duke Energy customers in North Carolina may not have to pay as high of an increase on their bill. How about that? Duke Energy wants to hike rate for customers by as much as 18%. The utility is now proposing a slightly lower rate of just over 11.5% for Duke Energy Carolinas, which serves the western half of the state. There is no word yet if they're considering the same for Duke Energy Progress, which serves the rest of us here in eastern North Carolina. The Attorney General rejecting the 18% proposal. The North Carolina Utilities Commission still has to make that final decision. That will happen this fall. If it passes, the rates increase will start on January 1st. The U.S. Senate has rejected an effort now to limit President Trump's authority to take military action against Iran. In a late-night vote on Wednesday, the Senate blocked a resolution that would have required congressional approval for continued U.S. military involvement against Iran. The measure failed 50-47, with two Republican senators joining most Democrats in support of advancing the proposal. The resolution, introduced by Senator Tim Kaine, sought to direct the president to withdraw U.S. forces from hostilities involving Iran unless Congress authorized the action.
1: Here in the Live Alert Center, I am tracking a devastating scene out of Venezuela happening right now. A pair of powerful earthquakes tearing through the country and the recovery just beginning. Here's what I know so far. The quakes tore down buildings, closed the country's main airport, and sent panicked residents of the capital pouring into the streets. Acting President Delcy Rodriguez said early this morning that at least 32 people have died, but warned that toll is expected to rise. The LaGuardia state is being described as a disaster zone and the hardest hit by the 7.2 and 7.5 magnitude earthquakes. Casualty figures include at least 700 injured, but they do not include LaGuardia, where numbers are still coming in. Offers of help have poured in from countries around the world, including the U.S. Secretary of State Marco Rubio promising immediate help with search and rescue teams, medical resources, and humanitarian assistance.
28: Layoffs are no longer needed for Pender County schools. The county commissioners agreed to provide the extra $2.7 million needed to keep the staff. The school district was facing a shortfall and was going to have to make cuts. At a meeting with school board commissioners last night, students, teachers, and administrators spoke out on what potential cuts could mean. Commissioners unanimously decided to provide that extra funding. New voting districts in Leland are in limbo this morning. We can tell you the town council stands divided, with the majority voting against the districts. At last week's meeting, Councilman Frank Pendleton, who's an outspoken critic of the voting districts, made a motion to pause conversations until the census was complete in 2030. But no one else spoke up. At the meeting a month ago, Councilwoman Veronica Carter made a motion to vote for a mock-up of the voting district maps, but council members voted against that motion as well. Carter believes a lot of the community uproar comes from misinformation.
3: We can continue to bring this up, continue to have people become upset, continue to have misinformation be put out there, or we can put this to bed. Until something happens where we believe that we have the votes, there's no need to bring this back up.
28: Councilman Pendleton says this is an issue that should be put forth in a referendum to the people, that it's too important to have it decided by a divided council. Some ballots from the 2024 election now are under scrutiny this morning. We can tell you the ballots came during early voting, but the people who cast them died before Election Day. Wake County leaders voted to reject 42 of those early ballots. They accepted three others at the request of voters' family members following emotional testimony. And Jerry Cohen with the board gave his response about his decision to allow those three votes through.
6: The eye of the law may be opened by experience. Again, my votes on these three challenges in question are not reflective of my 50-year legal career, most of that dominated by election laws. It was, frankly, an emotional aberration.
28: State election officials have told county officials to throw out ballots cast by people who vote early but die before Election Day. There is no state law requiring that. Continuing coverage of a deadly park stabbing, friends, family, even a former teacher showing up at Hanover Pines Park to hold a candlelight vigil for Adam Smith, the man who was killed. Hanover Pines is the place where investigators say that stabbing happened. The family shared some of their favorite memories, and the evening ended with prayer. Smith's aunt said it's important to come together in grief to help loved ones move forward from this tragedy and to focus on getting justice.
13: For us to be able to move on, it shows that we still have a support system. So having them all here, it just made us smile on the inside. Even though we have pain, it still made us, for a short moment, you know, forget and be able to understand that we're not the only ones, that they feel this pain too.
28: Three people are in the New Hanover County Jail with no bond, charged with Adam Smith's murder. We're also continuing our coverage of a missing person case in Brunswick County and learning more about how state investigators have become involved. Artist Bryant has been seen since 2021. But for the first time, the State Bureau of Investigation now handling the case. Police say the 70-year-old was last seen in his home on Northwest Road in February of 2021. Despite efforts by the Northwest Police Department and the Brunswick County Sheriff's Office, whatever happened to him remains a mystery. At a press conference yesterday, Northwest Police Chief said shortly after he took the position in January, he reviewed the case and found information needed to be turned over to the FBI for help. With the state now involved, Telly Jackson, Bryant's son, says, well, he hopes it's one step closer to trying to bring him home.
16: I think our family has, you know, come together and with prayer, with guidance from our higher power, that, you know, we're willing to accept whatever comes out of it, but we just want to find some answers.
28: There is a $10,000 reward remaining in place now for information that does help locate Artist Bryant. All right, checking back in with Gannon now with a look at the beach and boat forecast on this Thursday.
27: Grab a case of sunscreen and head out, Bill. We've got the upper 80s in the air on the strand and the surf, lower 80s as far as temperatures go. Rip current activity on the lower end today. Always pay attention to what your local lifeguard has to say. And those tides include one at the bottom of this hour for downtown and Battleship Park. Offshore, winds and waves well below advisory criteria today. Good day on the water all around, I think, Bill. And you'll be craving a trip to the water and hopefully drinking a lot of water with a hot 10-day forecast. I'll line all of that up coming up.
28: All right, a quick rundown of what's ahead now on Carolina in the Morning. Wildfires, downpours, tornadoes, and a whole lot more, causing headaches and damage all across this country. 1 in 3 people in North Carolina have got high blood pressure right now, and there's a new procedure that could help if you're one of the ones putting off seeing a doctor. In fact, we've got a doctor in the house to talk about that very thing. And still ahead in the next half hour, Carolina in the Morning, 62 gunshots ruled justified. Family of a man killed by Wilmington police now taking to the streets after learning officers who pulled the triggers not going to be in trouble with the law. And staying days ahead of the storm, we take a look at the road preps happening in North Carolina when a big storm's heading our way. Those stories and more all ahead in this hour of Carolina in the Morning. Stick around.
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20: 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Going south, that's really not too bad. Trouble for you toward Porter's Neck as well. After that, you'll find everything up to speed on Market Street, going south in toward College Road, as well as in toward downtown. We're Dixon, right now traffic.
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27: Trends for heat index values worth noting as we head into the final weekend of June and get ready to start July. In this 7-day heat index trend, you can see we get into some really taxing and stressful levels. Still a chance before especially some storms pop late Sunday that we could ping at least locally into the dangerous 110 category. So you kind of determine how much this impacts you. As hydrate, you reduce the chance that you'll have that heat-related illness. That's number one. And, of course, extra breaks and being a good neighbor, all things to keep in mind. First Alert Weather Day program starting this Saturday and Sunday. And, again, the chance for a few pop-up storms. storms a part of that narrative, more so Sunday than Saturday, but there could be one or two Saturday. And we wouldn't refuse the moisture. The latest available report from U.S. Drought Monitor, a division of NOAA, showcasing a lot of color across the Carolinas, from abnormally dry, which is 1% in the Savannah Valley, portions thereof anyway, to really most places are moderate to severe and extreme. And that would include locally. Those designations are both short-term and long-term. They're both agricultural and hydrological impacts. So it's going to take a while to get out of this, and we're just not getting anything widespread and consistent. As we get you outside with a couple of sunny views on your Easy Pro Express First Alert Skycam from the Belleville Riverwalk, a little fog tucked in right by the Cape Fear Bridge, but overall fog is keeping a low profile this morning. And temperatures, as we move to the Murchison Building downtown, get those stats from ILM. Temperatures are keeping a low profile again this morning. We had some 60s on the map yesterday. Again this morning, got a lot of spots pretty deep down into the 60s. So all this talk of heat, it's like that's coming. But yesterday morning and again this morning, a flavor that you may want to savor if you don't like it so hot, because both the highs and the lows are going to be coming up. And got to alert you to another uptick in heat and, of course, humidity, putting the clamps down as far as the heat index, as we say, migrate our gaze to July 2nd, 3rd, and even the 4th is now in view.

0: hydrological problems. Residents across Colorado are on high alert as forecasters are calling for hail, strong winds, and tornadoes, which are expected to last throughout Thursday and into Friday. Over in Oklahoma, people are confronting the aftermath of heavy rains that caused floods, sending crews to perform water rescues from Tulsa to Ataka County.
1: We saved them all, got them all out of their vehicles, no injuries. So we're lucky in that aspect.
0: And in West Virginia, massive downpours drenched Logan and Boone counties, leaving people with a lot of cleanup to do.
2: Got 4 feet in my garage, 2 feet in my house. It was up above my hood on my tractor. It was a major mess.
0: For WECT News, John Lawrence.
3: Now, the National Weather Service adds that the dangerous heat wave is expected to develop across the southern U.S. Friday and continue through the weekend. We know that thanks to Gannon. Remember, we've got those first alert weather days for the heat here in southeastern North Carolina as well. Coming up, high blood pressure impacts North Carolinians at a higher rate than other states, but there's new innovation on how to treat it. We're going to sit down and chat with the doctor about a brand new procedure.
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19: Warming sunshine, sand, and crashing waves on your Easy Pro Express First Alert Skycam from Surf City. The ocean in this still very young stage of Atlantic hurricane season has been friendly to us, at least so far. We had one system in the Atlantic Basin, northwestern Gulf, specifically in Arthur. But across the basin, no storms are active. And over the past 3 days, adding some stability to the basin, especially the main development region, has been a packet of Saharan-born dust, and there'll be another one modeled to come off the African continent. What this does

0: tend to stabilize the profiles more than if it was not present. So it could be our friend. Here's your 7 expanding to 10-day planning forecast. The temperature is going to be making some big moves and tied closely to that. Heat index values, take care of yourself.
1: Well, here's a statistic for you. High blood pressure affects 35% of North Carolina adults, and that is higher than the national average. When left uncontrolled, it can lead to serious health issues like heart disease and stroke. But new advancements in treatment are offering hope. One of those innovations is a procedure called renal denervation. And today I have joining us is Dr. Brian Kelly. He's a cardiologist with Novant Health to explain how it works and what it could mean for patients right here in our area. Hi, thank you so much for being here.
2: Thank you. Great to be here.
1: Bright and early.
2: Yes,
1: for
2: yeah.
1: Nothing will make your blood pressure grow up
2: exactly.
1: Like getting up at this hour, right?
2: Yeah, it's great.
1: I have to have notes because I am clearly not a doctor.
2: Sure.
1: Okay.
2: Yeah.
1: I was telling him during the break that I will be 60 next Saturday, and for the first time ever, the words high blood pressure have entered my vocabulary. So I know zero about this other than I got to start paying attention to it. So
2: definitely.
1: I'm very excited to talk to you. I have to just ask you right out of the gate. Yeah. Renal denervation, it sounds like a lot of words that I don't think many of us know what that means.
2: Yeah,
1: can you
2: explain
1: what it is?
2: A little bit of that medical jargon, but renal denervation is essentially a catheter-based procedure where we're going up and performing an ablation of those renal nerves that are surrounding the kidney artery that's supplying blood flow to the kidneys and the flank areas. So we can kind of
1: break this down.
2: Yeah.
1: Ablation.
2: Ablation, so kind of delivering energy to disrupt the kind of nerve traffic signaling that's going from the brain to the kidneys and ultimately leading to high blood pressure and hypertension.
1: Okay, good. Well, see, you have to dumb it down for me, okay?
2: I'll do
1: just
2: my
1: so
2: best.
1: You know, for a lot of us, I'm sure. So if people don't control their high blood pressure, which I'm just starting, and it's hard to remember to take, it's just one pill a day, and I'm like, oh my gosh, I forget it every day. What happens if you don't pay attention to it?
2: Yeah, so I mean, hypertension is linked to all sorts of healthcare conditions. It stems from stroke being a big one, heart attack, heart failure, arrhythmias, kidney failure, peripheral arterial disease or blockages outside the heart blood vessels. So it's linked to all sorts of comorbidities and heart conditions, and definitely a very prevalent condition that's only increasing in terms of the frequency that we're diagnosing people with it. Over 1 billion people worldwide have hypertension. If we're talking about U.S. adults, about half of U.S. adults have hypertension. And half
1: hypertension
2: of those,
1: and high blood pressure, are they the same thing?
2: Synonymous, yeah.
1: Okay, good.
2: Yeah.
1: Good.
2: But half of U.S. adults have hypertension, and then half of those folks have uncontrolled hypertension. So renal denervation has become a kind of more popular procedure that adds to the toolkit in terms of the management options that we have for high blood pressure.
1: So how is it different from things that have been done in the past or other options?
2: Yeah, so overall, you know, the kind of big pillars of hypertension management are going to include things. Number one, always going to be lifestyle modifications, so diet, exercise, avoiding smoking, too much alcohol. Those are kind of the basics. Pharmacology or medications are going to be that next pillar in the management of hypertension. And then for folks who, despite being on multiple medications, are just not able to tolerate those medications well due to side effects or just ineffectiveness, that's where renal denervation kind of comes into play, so we can kind of get to that blood pressure goal. So we can ideally prevent any of those long-term complications that hypertension is known as far as being that moniker that comes with it being the silent killer.
1: Right.
2: So.
1: So if, real quick, and this is the last question, if somebody decides to get this, what can they expect during and after? What does that mean?
2: Yeah, I usually kind of phrase it to patients as that it's not too dissimilar from your standard heart cath procedure that we do on a regular basis in the cath lab as an outpatient procedure. It takes about an hour. Folks are almost always going home later that same day.
1: Mm-hmm.
2: It's done under moderate or conscious sedation, so folks are still awake but kind of in a twilight. But it's not anything by any means like a surgery. Don't need general anesthesia. It's a very low-risk procedure, and it's been shown now to have really great results in terms of, you know, being a good tool in the armamentarium for helping out with hypertension.
1: So nothing to be afraid of.
2: Nothing to be afraid of.
1: All right. Thank you so much. That's Dr. Brian Kelly, a relatively new cardiologist.
2: That's
1: with
2: right. Yeah.
1: So happy to have you
2: thank
1: here.
2: You. Thank you. I appreciate
1: you again.
2: It.
1: All right. Coming up later on WCE in the morning, scammers are targeting people in southeastern North Carolina. I've got the latest warning from law enforcement coming up the next half hour of Carolina in the Morning. Plus, Venezuela reeling this morning after powerful, deadly twin earthquakes. The latest on the search and recovery efforts and where things stand at this hour. All of that still ahead.
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10: In Monkey Junction, Carolina Beach Road, heads up to speed northbound. No problems in toward downtown or toward Burnett Boulevard either. It's also a quiet ride out of Leland on the causeway going east as you head in toward Belleville, as well as toward the Cape Fear Memorial Bridge. Richardson, right now traffic.
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19: In my eyes, this was an injustice to my brother.
20: 62 shots fired and ruled justified. This morning, we're hearing from the family of a man killed by police after an investigation concludes that officers did not break the law.
1: A scam making the rounds right here in southeastern North Carolina. What law enforcement is sounding the alarm about and what you need to know to protect yourself and your money. 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
20: All right, thanks for sticking with us now. 6:31 on this Thursday morning. I'm Bill Murray. We appreciate you being here. First things first, again, checking in with Gannon now with the latest on that forecast. And the next big thing kind of sounds like the same old thing, it feels like, for sure, right?
0: Well yeah. But I mean, remember at one time earlier this week, the next big thing was this little cool down. Yeah. And I think that's important, too, because it's like if we want to live in the moment, it feels really nice right now. So it's kind of like a balancing act. We do want to like celebrate as kind of like a light and airy morning to get outside for that first walk and jog. But we do have to look ahead with the First Alert Weather Day program to the next more intense batch of heat. That's this weekend. And look, we even get part of the holiday week. weekend, out to the holiday itself, into your 10-day forecast. And keep in the back of your mind, it's looking like a scorcher around that time, too. So here's a rewind back to the here and now. Temperatures ranging through the 60s. This would be 632. Your full 10-day forecast, including some pop-up storm chances. We'll fill in those gaps coming up, Bill.
20: All right, Gannon, thank you. Looking at traffic now at 632. Here's a look at Carolina Beach Road, Necco Farms Boulevard. Thanks for the graphic there. My eyesight, a little shot this morning. Traffic here moving without much of a problem. That's for sure. The maps of southeastern North Carolina looking pretty good still this morning. Again, this more zoomed in towards downtown. Again, traffic moving without much of an issue, with no backup on the Cape Fear Memorial Bridge or the Isabel Holmes Bridge. Traffic on 17 South also looking very good this morning. If you're hitting the road at 6:30, well, you got the green light for sure. That's a quick look at traffic. Looking at top stories now on the news app this morning, we can tell you layoffs are no longer needed for Pender County schools. The county commissioners agreed to provide the extra $2.7 million needed to keep the staff. The school district was facing a shortfall and was going to have to make cuts. At a meeting with the school board and commissioners last night, students, teachers, and administrators spoke out on what potential cuts could mean. Commissioners unanimously decided to provide that extra funding. The governor says $450 million, the Kenmore payout, doesn't really mean anything for North Carolina. Stein says West Virginia would get most of the benefit. The governor and attorney general, Jeff Jackson, said the EPA and Kenmore's negotiated the agreement from no input from state officials. Jackson calls the deal an incent to the people of eastern North Carolina. And a suspect accused of attacking two people with a gun called 911 by accident on his way to the alleged crime. That's according to court documents. Giselle Grady is due in New Hanover County Court today. The warrant alleges Grady conspired with two others to commit an assault with the intent to kill. He's also accused of shooting within city limits. Those top stories and more, tap away right now 24/7 on the WECT News app.
1: A safety alert this morning on another scam making the rounds right here in southeastern North Carolina. This one to steal your money and personal information. The Columbus County Sheriff's Office says scammers are pretending to be deputies, federal agents, or court officials. When they call, they may claim that you missed jury duty. There's a warrant for your arrest, or you owe a fine or bond and must pay immediately, or you're going to jail. The sheriff's office says they can use deputies' names, they know your address, and even spoof caller ID to look like a legit agency. Investigators say law enforcement will never call, text, or email you and demand instant payment. They also never ask for Bitcoin or cryptocurrency or gift cards, wire transfers, or your bank or social security numbers. If you do get one of these calls, the answer is simple. Just hang up. Do not pay. Instead, you should call the agency directly using a number from its official website or social media. If you already sent money, contact your bank or payment service right away and file a report with law enforcement.
20: Well, the officers and deputies who shot and killed a man in downtown parking garage back in March not going to face charges. District Attorney Jason Smith announced the officers' use of force in the shooting that killed 21-year-old Eldeberto Espinosa Sierra was justified. The decision comes after a months-long investigation by the state. Espinosa Sierra was stopped by officers in the parking garage because he matched a suspect description from a shooting that happened in the garage earlier. When officers told him to stop, they say he continued driving, even crashing into two cars. Now, they viewed that car as a deadly weapon, which is why they opened fire. Seven officers fired 62 shots in total. The DA says he believes it was a combination of all of those factors that led up to the shooting.
2: What we had that night was a shooting prior to who they believed that the occupant or that driver was armed and dangerous. On top of the vehicle being used in that way as a deadly weapon. So I think it's a combination.
20: The names of the officers and deputies involved not released. The DA says they'll do a threat assessment now to make sure the officers are safe, and they plan to release their names in the next week or so. Espinosa Sierra's family speaking out now following the DA's announcement. They say they're angry with the decision and claim justice system really failed them. Espinosa Sierra's family says when they learned that there would not be any charges, well, they were disappointed. They say even hearing the details from the DA's office about him having a firearm in the vehicle, they stand by the belief that Espinosa Sierra should not have been killed. His sister, Genesis, says no one deserves to be shot at 62 times. His family's hoping their protest will at least raise awareness.
19: We're really just trying to get people in the community more in tune with this. I feel like the reasoning to not file charges is to sweep this under the rug. Because from what I'm seeing, without a shadow of a doubt in my eyes, this was an injustice to my brother.
20: The family says they're coordinating now with officials to schedule a time for them to review that body camera footage. An update now to that breaking news we've been following all morning long. More than 100 people found dead in the aftermath of back-to-back earthquakes in Venezuela. At least 160 people are dead. More than 900 hurt in the region's strongest quake in more than a century. That number just leaping in the last half hour. From about 32 to more than 160 as they start to dig out from all that rubble. This is the worst quake in more than a century. Researchers are searching collapsed buildings. Two earthquakes, not one, but two. A 7.2 and a 7.5 in magnitude felt in Brazil's Amazon forest, more than 1,000 miles away. Controversial bills targeting DEI and immigration enforcement in North Carolina officially now law after Republicans voted to override the governor's vetoes. So we can tell you, if we're breaking them down, House Bill 171 bans state agencies from using DEI in hiring practices, maintaining DEI staff positions, and requiring DEI training for state workers. Senate Bill 227 deals with DEI in public schools, limiting what lawmakers call divisive concepts from being taught, including race and gender. Senate Bill 558 bans colleges and universities from investigating reports of offensive or unwanted speech that's protected by the First Amendment, including satire or speech labeled as microaggression. Senate Bill 153 requires state and local government agencies to cooperate with deportation efforts by ICE. Any entities that do not comply could be sued. It allows ICE to check the immigration status of people applying for aid as well. Republican House Speaker Destin Hall issued a statement on these overrides saying, quote, by overriding four more of Governor Stein's vetoes, we're improving public safety and ending taxpayer-funded divisive DEI policies for good. Hanover County Democrat Representative Deb Butler sent a statement to WECT News saying, quote, these votes override the decision of our duly elected governor and they do not support our values as North Carolinians. We thrive together and anything that divides us hurts us all. We've got the links to the full text of each of those bills right now on the WECT News app and on WECT.com. All right, checking back in with Gannon now with a look at that dog walking forecast on this Thursday.
0: Yeah, and some of the routes you might be hitting include Poplar at Broad here. We're checking out your Easy Pro Express First Alert Skycam from the Corner Cafe in Elizabethtown. Just a portrait of tranquility. One of many locations in the 60s this morning. Let's bring in our dog walking dog. He's a very good boy. And Charlie, Bill, you like the bow tie and the handshake? Oh, Melissa, appreciate the photo. Glad to have you guys aboard this morning. Did put the caution paw for hot pavement this afternoon. That sizzling June sun. Even though temperatures today, akin to yesterday, not as high as where they're going this weekend. We'll take you there and all the way out to the 4th in your full 10-day forecast next.
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23: If you need to use College Road, that's running pretty well going south near North Chase Parkway, but there is some building volume after that, getting closer toward MLK. And heading from Monkey Junction, College Road is a quiet ride northbound. That's incident-free toward Market Street. Rick Dixon, right now, traffic.
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0: 6:43 is your Carolina in the Morning news time. It is a Thursday morning where we continue to have eyes on the weekend for this little break in the heat that we're having right now. Likely closes in with First Alert Weather Day quality temps, and adjacent to them, importantly, as it feels like, the heat index values 105. Plus, locally 110 still on the table. Afternoons mainly. Chance for a few pop-up storms at 20% for Saturday. A healthier 50% for Sunday afternoon. Impacts, a lot of it depends on you. Hydration is the number one way to stay away from heat-related illnesses. Remember the pets. Nice, clean, and cool bowl water for them if they spend a lot of time outdoors. Let's get you there. Let's get you outdoors with your Carolina Beach Cam, one of several Easy Pro Express First Alert Sky Cams we can work with. And that's easy on the eyes as we hop across Snow's Cut and up to downtown Wilmington. The view from the Murchison Building, clear with some cirrus clouds in the southeastern sky. Fair skies, clear enough at the airport. Visibility is good as well. Haven't noticed so much fog this morning. Well, the temps have cooled down to their dew point, so the relative humidity is rather high and may support some isolated fog. Just taking that, you know, like a 50,000 foot view, these temps in the 60s for the second morning in a row. That's rather pleasant and healthier compared to where we're going with those temps and heat index values for the likes of this weekend. Your coffee cast for this morning. I think we're in a zone where a hot cup of coffee or an iced coffee kind of hit the spot. This afternoon, we'll make a play for about 90, so you probably want to go iced. And then this weekend, one of those blended frozen kind of deals should hit the spot. Let's take you through the upper level pattern from today all the way out into next week. Akin to your 10-day forecast, we'll go out to the 4th. Some input from the Bermuda High morphs into this dominant upper ridge centered over like Nashville and Indianapolis. But on the eastern axis of an upper level ridge is a very hot and mainly dry place to be. So we get two spells with that beating heart kind of ridge of intense heat. One of those packets this weekend, which we discussed, another one rounding into form for the likes of July 2nd, 3rd, and 4th. And the dry part, well, we'll get the next Fed's report in just about a couple of hours for the Carolinas. Still some pockets of exceptional drought for the most part, and that goes for here in the Cape Fear region. A severe and extreme long-term drought continues. This is both agricultural and hydrological. So we'll see what they say. Bill, what say you?
20: All right, Denon, thank you. Quiet tropics mean now's the time to prepare before the next threat arrives on our coast. The state DOT now making plans to keep our roads safe during the next big storm. Officials say it's a team effort to make sure our communities are ready for whatever hurricane season brings. And for the Cape Fear region, the main risk to our roads is flooding.
5: 3 days before the event, let's say we understand the forecast says, hey, we're expecting landfall in 3 days. All right, here's what we're going to do. We're going to start getting all our chainsaws ready. We're going to get all our signs loaded. We're going to get things prepared.
20: To make sure your family's prepared for the next storm, you can check out the First Alert Hurricane Center. I'll spit that out. There are several resources right there, including a preparedness kit and a link to download the First Alert Weather app. One thing synonymous with North Carolina is Cookout, and now the chain has reached its way to the Mississippi coast. Cookout opened its doors in Gulfport on Tuesday. Look at that crowd. Known obviously for hamburgers, hot dogs, and over 40 milkshake flavors. Prior to the opening, people would have to drive to Hattiesburg or Mobile, Alabama, to enjoy the food. If you've never been there, starting in a couple of days on July 1st, for 2 months and 2 months only, they've got a watermelon milkshake. Sounds gross. It is delicious. Trust me. Randy here now with a look at what's trending on WECT.com this morning. Good morning.
7: Good morning. If I'd known about that watermelon milkshake, I would be talking about that.
20: Seriously.
7: Instead, I've got several things that are really popular on our website right now. First of all, the story everyone's talking about is the deadly earthquake, twin earthquakes in Venezuela. The number has gone up on this. We just heard 160 dead. I'm sure many more injured in addition to that. Another story people are going to be talking about, Duke Energy says they're going to lower their proposed rate hikes. However, is that going to affect us here in southeastern North Carolina? Right now, it doesn't look like that's the case. Donald Trump, President Donald Trump, turning at the America 250 kickoff on the National Mall. It looked a lot like a campaign rally to a lot of people, but it is official. We are starting our birthday celebration. Also, hey, the royals, they're just like us. King Charles III now expected to reveal his personal tax bill. He's trying to be more transparent. Frankly, I'm interested in finding out just how much they spend. And how about this? Switzerland wrapping up their first place in Group B at the World Cup with a 2-1 victory over Canada. Absolutely the greatest game. I got to catch some of that yesterday. It was absolutely wonderful. And at WECT News now at 11, we are going to be trying to dig in and find out if the rumors are true. Word is that Travis Kelce and Taylor Swift have actually rented Madison Square Garden for their wedding next weekend. Tune in online at 11 to find out more about that. All right. Thanks for letting me talk a little bit about these top stories. Bill, I'm going to throw it all back over to you.
20: All right, we got more on headlines and another check of weather and traffic right after the break. The Today Show just a couple of minutes away. A live look from the studio in New York City right now. Lily Geist has got a look ahead. What's on this morning, Lily?
9: Good morning. Coming up on today, the very latest on the powerful earthquakes that hit Venezuela overnight, leveling buildings in several cities, causing widespread power outages, the urgent search for survivors lasting through the night. We are live on the ground. Also ahead, it is wedding season for Taylor Swift and Travis Kelce. Growing speculation is the big day could be next week right here in New York at the famed Madison Square Garden. We are piecing together some new clues. And we are throwing a pep rally out on the plaza ahead of the U.S. World Cup match tonight. We'll go live to L.A., where fans are in a frenzy hoping to witness soccer history on home turf. All of it when we see you here on Today.
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1: 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First, let's get you ready for the day ahead. Our entire team here with what you need to know before heading out the door. Bill, keeping an eye on the roads. But first, let's start with Gannon and that forecast.
0: Yeah, look outside to help with that, Randy. It's your Easy Pro Express First Alert Skycam from Wrightsville Beach. Visibility's never been a problem this morning. Any fog that we have had is isolated and it's fleeting as the sun is now well established. And I've noted a little bit of small craft, maybe still just kind of squint, see a little bit of that. Great day to hit the water if you can get it. And that first step outside is like, okay. Another round of 60s. We've gotten a nice little reprieve from some of the heat we've had recently. And if cooler weather's your thing, I mean, take a picture so it lasts longer, right? We've got that fleeting certainly into the weekend. That's an intense spell. And we could have another round of 105, locally 110 heat index values. Seems to be rounding into form as we head toward the fourth. Rain chances, precious rain chances, maximized Sunday afternoon. Even them, not 100%. And certainly 0% for today as you hit the roads. Bill, hopefully the cars are behaving.
20: Oh, they're behaving great, Gannon. Thank you. This is the Cape Fear Memorial Bridge from the Brunswick County side on the westbound side. Traffic here moving, the volume picking up, but it's moving at close to the speed limit, that's for sure. Not a lot of problems to be able to share with you this morning. The maps of southeastern North Carolina looking really good at almost 7 o'clock. Here's a look at downtown specifically. Again, no backup on the Cape Fear Memorial Bridge. About this time yesterday, we did have some traffic on the Thomas Rhodes Bridge to the traffic light to make that right onto the Isabel Holmes Bridge. Everything is smooth there this morning. Around the region coming in from Kings Grant, southbound 17. Everything looks good this morning. Just a reminder, too, we've got the Southport Festival and Parade coming up this weekend. We've got details on road closures to get ready for that for the weekend on our web this morning. And that's a look at traffic, Randy.
1: Taking a look at the top stories on the WECT News app this morning. A suspect accused of attacking two people with a gun called 911 by accident on the way to the alleged crime. That's according to court documents. Jazale Grady is due in New Hanover County Court today. The warrant alleges he conspired with two others to commit an assault with the intent to kill. He's also accused of shooting a gun in city limits. Governor Josh Stein says the $450 million Chemours payout does not really mean anything for North Carolina. Stein says West Virginia could get most of the benefit. Stein and Attorney General Jeff Jackson say the EPA and Chemours negotiated the agreement with no input from state officials. Jackson calls the deal an insult to the people of eastern North Carolina. Layoffs no longer needed at Pender County Schools. County commissioners agreeing to provide the extra $2.7 million needed to keep staff. The school district was facing a shortfall and was going to have to make cuts. At a meeting with school board and commissioners last night, students, teachers, and administrators spoke out on what those potential cuts could have meant. Commissioners unanimously deciding to provide the extra funding. Those top stories and more, just a tap away 24/7 on the WECT News app. The Today Show next right here on WECT. From all of us here, we hope you have a great Thursday morning.
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6: 501 in Pender County is getting just a little bit heavier going southbound in toward Hempstead. Not too bad toward 210. You're trouble-free toward Porter's Neck. And beyond all of that, Marcus Street remains a pretty good ride in toward College Road, as well as in toward downtown. We're at Dixon, right now traffic.
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33: It's up to 164 dead in Venezuela's earthquake disaster. I'm Dave Anthony, Fox News. I should say at least they expect to find more victims in collapsed and damaged homes and buildings after two quakes a minute apart. The first a magnitude 7.2, the next a 7.5.
34: Rescuers and first responders can be seen digging through the rubble, searching for survivors. People could be heard calling for help from the wreckage, according to reports. And buildings, of course, are without power, many reduced to rubble. Officials have completely closed the train and metro systems, and the international airport there has also been shut down after parts of the ceiling collapsed. Some posting chaotic footage to social media, capturing those terrified passengers scrambling to safety.
33: Fox's Chanley Painter. President Trump says the U.S. is ready, willing, and able to help. And Secretary of State Marco Rubio says search and rescue teams are being deployed along with medical and humanitarian aid. Rubio is now in the Middle East.
35: The Secretary of State's in Bahrain, home to the U.S. Navy's Fifth Fleet. He's been meeting foreign ministers from countries affected by the war with Iran. They're concerned about a potential peace deal being too soft on an Iranian regime which closed the Strait of Hormuz and fired missiles and drones at its neighbors.
36: We want a deal that's good. We want a deal that's real. We want a deal that's verifiable. And we want a deal that's adhered to.
35: Secretary Rubio promises Iran won't be allowed to charge tolls in the Strait of Hormuz.
33: Fox's Jonathan Savage. Last night at a rally in the National Mall in Washington to kick off the Great American State Fair, the president said,
37: for the first time in 3,000 years, we are finally going to have peace in the Middle East.
33: The Senate voted again on a war powers resolution, and unlike Tuesday, they rejected it. Two Republicans switched votes, including Bill Cassidy, after a heated exchange with the president at lunch.
38: He did not particularly care for my comments. Raised his voice. I lost my temper.
33: Cassidy's on his way out of the Senate. The president backed a Republican challenger in Louisiana. 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
39: Life, liberty, and the pursuit of happiness.
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33: The testy exchange between President Trump and Senator Bill Cassidy came after the president canceled a ceremony to sign a housing bill that both parties had supported in Congress to put more pressure on Republicans to pass legislation the president wants even more.
7: The 21st Century Road to Housing Act won overwhelming bipartisan support in both the House and Senate, and Republican leaders in Congress and White House aides described the measure as historic affordability legislation. But President Trump is downplaying its significance.
37: It's all about the interest rate. Lower the interest rates, you can have all the housing you want.
7: The president says he won't sign the housing bill until passage of the Save America Act.
37: Voter ID, it's proof of citizenship, and it's also the mail-in ballots.
7: Senate Majority Leader John Thune warns there isn't enough support in the Senate to advance the Save America Act. At the White House, Jared Halpern, Fox News.
33: And as the president pushes for it, a federal judge permanently blocked his executive order requiring voter ID and citizenship and restrictions on mail-in voting. On Wall Street, stock futures are rising before an inflation update next hour. At soccer's World Cup, Switzerland beat Canada, but both teams advance out of the Group B to the next round of 32. Brazil shut out Scotland to win Group C in advance.
9: Morocco with a 4-2 win over Haiti to secure second. They are through to the knockout round. And in Group A, Mexico already secured the top spot last week, but they closed out the group stage with a 3-0 victory over Czechia. The battle for second place between South Korea and South Africa was a lot more intriguing.
10: All the way to Maseko. Got the shot away, and it's Maseko! And South Africa have their lead!
9: Courtesy of FS1, the lone goal for South Africa in the 63rd minute was the difference as it stunned South Korea 1-0 to advance to the knockout round for the first time in its history.
33: Fox's Tony Genuwalda. The U.S. plays
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16: This is America in the Morning from Westwood One. Good morning, I'm John Trout. It's Thursday, June 25th, 2026. Here's what's coming up on America in the Morning.
17: A loud and contentious meeting with Senate Republicans results in a victory for President Trump on another War Powers Resolution vote. I'm John Stolness.
18: The U.S. Postal Service says it's running out of money. I'm Clayton Neville.
21: The IRS did better than expected, getting refunds out to taxpayers. Marcela Sanchez, Washington.
25: A federal judge is barring President Trump from implementing a proof of citizenship requirement to vote. Sagar Meghani, Washington.
26: On Wall Street, stocks are coming off a mixed day. All eyes today on Micron after those strong quarterly results last night. I'm Jessica Ettinger.
27: A highway shootout in Vermont left a border agent and another Zizian dead. I'm Lisa Dwyer.
16: All ahead on America in the Morning. It's 7 after. President Trump's relationship with some members of his own party in the Senate was on full display during his visit to Capitol Hill yesterday. As correspondent John Stolness tells us, it ultimately ended in a Trump victory.
1: Late Wednesday night, the Senate held another war powers resolution vote, roughly 24 hours after four Republicans rebuked Trump's war with Iran by voting in favor of restricting his ability to wage war. This time, two of those senators changed their votes, with Rand Paul voting present and Bill Cassidy voting no. It came hours after Trump met with Senate Republicans on Capitol Hill and voiced his displeasure at the senators who voted against him the night before. One of them was Cassidy, who got into a yelling match with the president over Cassidy's frustrations of the lack of transparency from the Trump administration on the war with Iran. Afterwards, Trump said the meeting was good.
2: We like everybody really in the room. I don't like a few people, but that's okay. I think you know who they are.
1: Cassidy explained his side of the incident.
3: You have not told the American people what's going on. It was supposed to last 4 weeks. It's lasted 4 months. Our original objectives have not been achieved. And I want to know what's going on. He did not particularly care for my comments. Raised his voice. I lost my temper. That's not appropriate. It's the Irish in me.
1: A few hours later, Cassidy was invited to the White House Situation Room and was briefed by Vice President J.D. Vance and Special Envoy Steve Witkoff. Both Senators Paul and Cassidy confirmed on X they changed their vote in order to strengthen the president's negotiating position with Iran. He told reporters in the Oval Office he wants Congress to pass his Election Security Save Act before he signs the housing legislation into law.
37: No, I said I'm not signing the housing bill. I want to see what happens with it. Look, the housing bill is... I made billions of dollars with housing. I know housing better than anybody, maybe anywhere.
1: The housing bill becomes law in 10 days, even without the president's signature. But his actions didn't go over well with Republican Senator Lisa Murkowski.
4: If he chooses to hold up his own agenda because he wants action on the SAVE Act, that's, I guess, his call. It is not helpful to him. It's not helpful to the country. And it's not moving the needle. If you don't have the votes, sir, you don't have the votes.
1: Murkowski and Susan Collins were the only GOP senators to maintain their yes votes.
16: The U.S. Postmaster General testified before Congress Tuesday about the financial future of the United States Postal Service. Correspondent Clayton Neville has a follow-up.
5: Postmaster General David Steiner testified before the Senate Homeland Security and Governmental Affairs Committee, insisting an urgent need for reforms to the U.S. Postal Service.
6: The Postal Service has a broken business model, and we welcome the committee's focus on fixing it.
5: He said levers that are available to private companies and other government agencies are not available to the Postal Service.
6: We're mandated by law to deliver to every address, more than 170 million of them, 6 days a week.
5: Steiner warned that without reforms, the Postal Service will run out of money next year. The agency reportedly had a $2 billion net loss in the second quarter of this year and a $9 billion loss in November of last. As of May 31st, USPS had only $8.9 billion in unrestricted cash. Its debt reportedly higher than $31 billion. Steiner admitted that the Postal Service is currently borrowing from employees' retirement funds to keep operations running, a move that's drawn backlash from both employees and from lawmakers. I'm Clayton Neville.
16: 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It's 12 past. When we return on America in the Morning... Trump wants proof of citizenship to vote. A federal judge says no after these messages.
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7: Good Thursday to you. Your First Alert forecast for today offers fair skies and seasonable highs near 90, mainly dry skies with a bit of an uptick in humidity tomorrow. Highs mainly lower 90s, and the heat and humidity bear down for this weekend with heat index values likely getting well into the triple digits. From the First Alert Forecast Center, I'm WECT Chief Meteorologist Gannon Medwick.
9: How did I lose weight? 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

0: Deep frigates, destroyers, and I would say these are the specs, start building them. And then finally, I had to reopen a lot of our bases that we stupidly closed during BRAC. Subic Bay, Philippines, Rosy Roads, Puerto Rico, NAS Bermuda, Iceland, Johnson Atoll, Midway, Wake, these far-flung bases that are a fraction of the cost to maintain of an aircraft carrier. And having those dry docks, those forward-positioned air bases where we can have regional and local support systems so when our ships break, we don't have to quite literally bring them all the way back to the U.S., 7,000 miles away, to get them back into service. We need forward positioned shipyards because we hope and expect that the next fight we fight will be near somebody else's shores. It'll be in the South China Sea or it'll be in the Persian Gulf. And we need to have naval capacity forward positioned to be able to support those fights.
1: Fascinating. Senator Sheehy, great to have you on. Thanks for lending us your expertise today.
0: Of course. Thanks for having me.
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12: College Road is a little sluggish going southbound at the point where traffic gets on from eastbound I-40. It's a brief merging delay toward MLK. And north on College Road, that's a little sluggish near Holly Tree Road around toward Wrightsville Avenue. Richardson, right now traffic.
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1: Good morning. It's Thursday, June 25th, 2026. I'm Ted Lindner. This is the Fox News Rundown. NATO Secretary General is pushing back on criticism the alliance didn't do enough during the Iran war. Fox's Jared Halpern has more on this from the White House.
2: During a sit-down with President Trump, NATO Secretary General Mark Rutte spelled out NATO commitments during U.S. airstrikes on Iran.
3: When you look at the numbers, 4,000 to 5,000 U.S. planes taking off from bases in Europe in the 6 weeks this war took place.
2: Rutte also showed diagrams of increased defense spending by NATO members, describing it as the Trump trillion. President Trump has harshly criticized NATO leaders for not taking part in Iran operations, even while insisting the U.S. did not need the help of allies. At the White House, Jared Halpern, Fox News.
1: President Trump addressing the nation at the Great American State Fair, the kickoff to America 250 celebrations in Washington. Fox's Lucas Tomlinson is there at the National Mall, and he's got more.
4: If you like patriotism, you're going to like this. We heard from President Trump. When he walked out on stage, we saw F-35 stealth fighter jets flying overhead. We've seen multiple flyovers of B-2 stealth bombers, perhaps some of the same bombers that carried out Operation Midnight Hammer a year ago, and certainly Operation Epic Fury over the past 4 months. President Trump says with the flyovers that you're just seeing a little teeny bit of what's in store. We already heard from Freedom 250. Tomorrow, we're going to see 8 more flyovers here.
1: A Fox News poll shows 45% of registered voters think America's best days are behind us, rising from 39% in 2021. That's compared to 54% who think the country's best days are ahead, up from 43% in 2023. Texas Congressman Brandon Gill telling Fox's Ingram Angley knows Republicans love the country.
5: They love its people. They love its culture and its heritage and want to see that preserved. I mean, we're conservatives. We want to conserve the America that we grew up in.
1: And I'm Ted Lindner on the Fox News Rundown.
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7: Good morning, I'm Bill Murray in the WECT News, and with headlines, hey, big news out of Pender County. The school system does not have to worry about cuts. County commissioners have agreed to additional funding to the tune of $2.7 million. That decision unanimous. You can read more about it on the WECT News app this morning. International news now this morning. Venezuela reeling after not one but two powerful earthquakes, killing at least 32 people. The death toll expected to rise as rescue crews dig out. The U.S. sending search teams and medical supplies now this morning. A reminder, the First Alert Weather Day is on tap now for this weekend. The feels-like temperatures in the triple digits, how about 110? The National Weather Service also warning of a moderate risk of rip currents now if you plan to hit the beach. Gannon's updated forecast on the WECT weather app. Spotty rain chances, the heaviest on Sunday. And the heat doesn't lose its grip leading up to the 4th of July holiday. So you gotta take it easy. 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Have a great day.
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12: There's a delay briefly on 17 in Pender County going south. It's not too bad. In toward Hempstead approaching 210. A little sluggish again as you head in toward Porter's Neck near Sidbury Road, as well as in toward 140. And some brief delays on Market Street after that approaching MLK. Rick Dixon, right now traffic.
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15: Good Thursday to you. Your First Alert forecast for today offers fair skies and seasonable highs near 90, mainly dry skies with a bit of an uptick in humidity tomorrow. Highs mainly lower 90s, and the heat and humidity bear down for this weekend with heat index values likely getting well into the triple digits. From the First Alert Forecast Center, I'm WECT Chief Meteorologist Gannon Medwick.
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14: Fox News, I'm Roxanne Evans. The death toll continues to climb in Venezuela. At least 164 are dead, hundreds injured after twin earthquakes hit near Caracas. An intensive search is underway.
15: Rescuers and first responders can still be seen digging through the rubble, searching for survivors. There are reports that people could be heard calling out for help from the wreckage.
14: Fox's Chanley Painter. Secretary of State Marco Rubio in the Middle East reassuring Gulf partners on the Iran deal and speaking about those efforts to aid Venezuela.
16: Already deploying a search and rescue teams from Fairfax County, Virginia, and Los Angeles.
14: Talks between the U.S. and Iran resume next week. That from Pakistan's foreign ministry. The big issues on the table remain Iran's nuclear program and the Strait of Hormuz. 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
16: All right, and we are back. So much to get to before we get back to the crazy commies in New York and the Democrat Party responding, and that means the media too. 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Let's go to Robert calling from Waldorf, Maryland. 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
17: Good afternoon. Good morning, Chris. Good afternoon, Jesus. So I wanted to talk to you this morning about this, say, the Republican Party again. I mean, we spoke about this a couple months back. They're refusing to do anything with this Save America Act. So I had to take the time and say to myself, you know, if they're going to do that and take the 80% of the American voters want this thing passed, and they're refusing to do it. And the other day we had a primary in Maryland, and you know what I did, Chris, for the first time in my life, I said, screw you. I'm not going to go vote for any of you. I'm not going to do it. And me and my wife are not going to do it. And as long as they refuse to pass this bill, I'm not going to vote for another Republican again. I'm not going to do it. And I hear a lot of people are, this is the thing that's, you know, happening. I heard Trump went up there yesterday and told him, if you pass this bill, I'm not going to sign nothing. But I think this is the hill to die on here. If these Republicans can't support what the American people sent President Trump there to do, 80%, it's an 80-20 issue. It destroys the Democrat voting bloc. It destroys their whole system. And the Republican, four of them, what is it, four or five of them refusing to do this? They have the votes to get it through. Just pass right. the damn thing. They're refusing to do it. So I'm going to sit here and I'm telling you, there's two votes down here in Maryland. We will not vote for another Republican as long as I live if they refuse to pass that bill.
16: Well, it's called the Save America Act, so naturally every Democrat's against it.
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19: Good Thursday to you. Your First Alert forecast for today offers fair skies and seasonable highs near 90, mainly dry skies with a bit of an uptick in humidity tomorrow. Highs mainly lower 90s, and the heat and humidity bear down for this weekend with heat index values likely getting well into the triple digits. From the First Alert Forecast Center, I'm WECT Chief Meteorologist Gannon Medwick.
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30: A Better Life with Dr. Sanjay Gupta.
31: For decades, the prevailing wisdom for someone who's had a heart attack has been to put them on beta blockers for the rest of their life. But new research suggests that might not be necessary, and that the benefits of these medications probably taper off after a year or two. On the whole, and for the average person, beta blockers are very safe and very effective. But, as with any medication, they can come with a cost. A financial one, and also potential side effects. We're talking about things like fatigue, dizziness, dry mouth, dry eyes. I want to be clear when I say that you absolutely should talk to your doctor before starting or stopping any medication. Point is, if you're years out from a heart attack and you're in otherwise good health, you might want to ask your doctor about discontinuing beta blockers. You'll want to, of course, keep up a healthy lifestyle, diet, exercise, and sleep. I'm Dr. Sanjay Gupta, helping you live a better life.
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0: worst part of this story is really nothing to do with Blattner. 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
9: All right. Supreme Court decisions going on today. I want to share those coming up. The Democrat Party. Now, the Democratic Socialists of America, the DSA, they've taken over the leadership of the Democrat Party. They defeated Hakeem, the criminal Jeffries. I got a text from a friend. He said, I grew up in Brooklyn. My friend just texted me. He said, I grew up in Brooklyn. He said, if I got on a subway train and I didn't know Hakeem Jeffries, but he was on the car, I'd move to the other end of the subway car to steer clear of Hakeem Jeffries because of the obvious criminal characteristics of his face and the look in his eye. But never mind that. The Democratic Socialists of America give you a little bit a sense of their party platform, which they just updated their party platform. For example, they want to abolish the Senate. All right, Democratic said the Senate. All right? Replace the president and the Supreme Court. Okay, with the Senate, they're going to implement proportional representation and ranked choice voting. They're still trying to figure out who won in Washington, D.C. and California because of ranked choice voting. In all elections and abolish the Senate. And then they say they will replace the president and the Supreme Court with executive and judiciary chosen by and subordinate to Congress. So Congress will show this. They're just blowing up the country, the Constitution, our system of government, our way of electing people. Defund the Department of War so we have no national defense at all. Abolish the carceral state. That is redirect police and prison funding to public services like free crack and prostitutes. Free Palestine. They're going to free Palestine. From what? From their own savagery? They're going to end sanctions on Cuba, Venezuela, and Iran. Now, you guys fund Iran. Abolish ICE and grant amnesty to every illegal alien in the world.
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2: Cape Fear weather.
8: For the rest of today, continued partly to mostly sunny, highs upper 80s and lower 90s. Fair skies tonight, lows mainly lower 70s, but still some pockets of 60s possible inland. Partly sunny with a stray storm is the call for Friday. Highs lower and middle 90s and even hotter with middle and upper 90s in spots this weekend from the First Alert Forecast Center. I'm WECT Chief Meteorologist Gannon Medwin.
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7: We had another good Supreme Court decision today involving the Second Amendment. You know, the court has released a series of decisions that have been over the past decade or so that have been very good with the Second Amendment, restoring gun rights. But you have to understand that in these lefty states, they will then pass subsequent laws that they think amount to sort of, what's the expression? Malicious compliance with the Supreme Court's ruling, where they'll come up with a new law. They're like, oh, here's a way to restrict gun rights while adhering to what the court just said. That this is what they think they can do. Hawaii had a version of this that the Supreme Court just struck down, which is great. Hawaii has a law that bans licensed concealed carry permit holders from carrying their guns. Ready? So concealed carry holders can't carry their guns onto private property that is open to the public unless they get affirmative permission from the property owner. Do you see what's happened here? So I'll give you an example that the court cites in their opinion today. Let's say you have a concealed carry permit. You've got your handgun on you. You go to fill your car up at a gas station. That is private property, right? A gas station's private property. It's open to the public. Drive your car in, fill up the tank. Under Hawaii's laws, you're breaking the law because you didn't seek advanced permission from the property owner in order to bring the gun on the property. In other words, they were creating impediments for you to exercise your Second Amendment rights. Shall not be infringed means shall not be infringed. And yet Hawaii had devised what they thought was a crafty law in order to infringe and still pass some sort of constitutional muster. Nope. Didn't work. The court struck it down today, a 6-3 ruling. 6-3. Now, here's the thing. If you're a private property owner, if you're the gas station owner, and you decide you don't want people to have guns on your property, you can still do that. You can still say, no guns allowed here on my private property. That is your right as a property owner. You can preclude people from carrying their guns into private property that you own. That's still true. The court is saying that's totally fine. That can continue. But this world in which your right is basically restricted to the point that you don't have it,

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5: Yeah, more in a moment on the strategy to actually pass the Save America Act. It's funny, Jim, are you seeing some of this? Like, stop talking. I'm seeing it from conservative commentators. They're like, stop talking about it. You're misleading people. These are false expectations. All you're going to do is depress turnout. This is terrible. I'm like, no, I'm telling you what it's going to take to win big. You want voters to show up? Forget just the credible election point. You want voters to show up with enthusiasm by big numbers? Do what they asked you to do. Is it possible to achieve? Yes, it is. If this was a fool's errand, if there was no hope at the end of this, if there was no gold at the end of that rainbow, I wouldn't be talking about it. 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
5: Okay, so we're going through Rachel Bovard's playbook for how to get the Save America Act passed, and it looks pretty good to me. I like it. She's right about, you know, in addition to actually getting it passed, boy, it's going to create a lot of campaign ads when Democrats are rooting against election integrity right in front of the American people. But that shouldn't be the point of this effort. The point should be passage. The spillover benefit has proven how crazy the left is. Number five, voter ID and citizenship verification is worth doing regardless of implementation timing. Yeah, whenever this gets done, it gets done. This goes back to the point I made. Even if it's not before the midterms, I don't care. I need this for my children, for my grandchildren, for our future. Number six, this idea that, oh, well, mail-in ballots doesn't have the 50 votes. Rachel says, okay, fine, drop it. Do what has the support of 51 Republican senators right now, including Susan Collins, citizenship verification and voter ID. Now, you may hear that and you think, but Vince, I want the mail-in ballot provision. I want whatever's possible, and I want it done immediately. I want the mail-in ballot provision. I want that, too. But if we can get citizenship verification, voter ID, get non-citizens off of voter rolls, I'm not staring that gift horse in the mouth. I'm not. I'm taking it. Number seven, yes, in the Senate, outcomes are unpredictable, except when you're a

0: I have stood next to Daria Lisa and I have said, our next congresswoman. And I've said these words in the way that many of us will say, inshallah. In the beginning, we hope, but we don't know how close it is. And the closer and closer we get to the day, the more that we believe. And now that language of hope is a language of fact.
1: Aye, aye, aye. That's Mayor Mamdani celebrating yet another Democratic Socialist winning a seat there in New York City. And the country better wake up. But the country better figure out that that there are those who do not have the same values or same approach, that they've learned to put a pretty smile, a pretty face on it, but it is so fundamentally different than what the United States of America, I believe, in my personal opinion, truly believes in. And that the socialists want that equity. They want that sameness of outcome. And they are willing to take the means of production, the means of your success, the means of people, and be able to use

0: going into break, but I want to remind people to call in 800-941-SEAN, 800-941-7326. We're going to take more calls coming up after the break. Stay with us with Sean Hannity.
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10: There's a very heavy backup in place on College Road northbound as you pass by Shipyard Boulevard around toward Wrightsville Avenue. Then again, approaching Market Street around toward MLK. And a very minor backup again right around Blue Clay Road. Rick Dixon, right now traffic.
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12: For tonight, look for mostly clear to partly cloudy skies, muggier with overnight lows mainly in the lower 70s. On your Friday, starting to heat up, mostly sunny skies, slim chance of a stray shower or thunderstorm. Highs ranging from near 90 along the coast to mid-90s further inland. Heat index values over 100 degrees and extreme heat for the weekend. Highs middle to upper 90s. Heat index values 105 to 110. From the WECT First Alert Forecast Center, I'm meteorologist Eric Davis.
13: How did I lose weight? 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
8: There's a heavy backup in place on Military Cutoff northbound. You'll hit the brakes right around Eastwood Road. That runs better gradually toward Market Street, though. There are delays on MLK going westbound, on and off, from College Road toward Carr Avenue, and a brief backup getting onto the Isabel Holmes Bridge after that.
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12: For tonight, look for mostly clear to partly cloudy skies, muggier with overnight lows mainly in the lower 70s. On your Friday, starting to heat up, mostly sunny skies, slim chance of a stray shower or thunderstorm, highs ranging from near 90 along the coast to mid-90s further inland, heat index values over 100 degrees, and extreme heat for the weekend, highs middle to upper 90s, heat index values 105 to 110. From the WECT First Alert Forecast Center, I'm meteorologist Eric David.
13: How did I lose weight? And I did. Lean, right here. I did. I love this stuff. 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
3: Yeah, Brian Mudd for Mark Levin, as we're talking about how great we actually have it historically, but also how fortunate we are in the middle of everything that President Trump is solving. Historically great leadership that's underappreciated even by the president's supporters. One of the things I consistently come across, people that are frustrated, and where's the American First policy and everything else? It's right in front of your face. You just are not being informed in your GSS news, your godless, soulless, slanderous news about what's real. And also, perspective is key. Did you know that the average inflation-adjusted price for a barrel of oil on this date is somewhere between $19 to $21 freaking dollars more than where it is today? For everything that's happened and everything that's going on over there, people have no perspective. Kneecapping the Chinese Axis powers, setting Iran back decades, preventing a nuclear World War III, gaining access to Venezuela's oil, doubling the production, Venezuela, the world's largest oil reserves, no longer going to China, coming our way. And soon we're going to liberate Cuba too. And what did it require from us to be able to do? So, yeah, we got another inflation report today. It's not good, but we knew that. May was the peak of inflation. The average price for a barrel of oil in May was $102.40. Where are we right now? Like I mentioned, today, $69 to $71 a barrel. Inflation's way lower. You already see it when you go to the pump. But what did it actually cost us? Not what the greatest generation had to give up in fighting World War II. Now I'm going to break down what it actually has cost us and what babies, even most Trump supporters, have been about this. Hopefully not you, but maybe you. What's next? Brian Mudd in for Mark Levin.
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